0: definitely was in the right.
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And he's up there. 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
3: The program is in touch. I'm Jenny McGee for our Hall Communication Stations. And on the line, the Director of Volunteer Services at AgeWell is Erica Marks. Erica, thank you for taking time to talk to us.
4: Well, thank you for making the time for me to talk with you.
3: Well, AgeWell is a really amazing organization, and I know you're looking for more volunteers. It's amazing how many organizations do run on the help of many volunteers out there.
4: Yes. You know, most people don't realize maybe perhaps how big a geographic area we cover. So we're all of Chittenden, Franklin, Grand Isle, and Addison County. So basically like from just above the Rutland border all the way to the Canadian border. So when I say things like, well, we have 1,000 volunteers, people are like, oh, my God. But really, I literally, Ginny, I have 1,001 volunteers. And of those volunteers, I only have 32 of them that are not already assigned, either delivering Meals on Wheels or seeing a client. And I've got 67 requests currently. So you can see the math doesn't add up. I continue to have more requests for volunteers than I do have available volunteers, even though we have a large pool.
3: It's a small staff, a lot of volunteers, and a lot of people that probably do some things daily. We're going to get into some of the needs at AgeWell. I wanted Erica to maybe give an overall. You talked about AgeWell and how much territory. It's got a lot of history, maybe not always called AgeWell, but it's all about, well, we are in a state of Vermont where our demographics are, well, a little gray.
4: Yeah, well, we're the second oldest state in the country. We've been in business for 51 or 52 years, and our goal is really to make sure that everyone that is 60 or older has the resources they need and is connected to support so that they can age in the place of their choice. And this will not surprise you, Jenny, that for most of us, we want to be able to age in our home.
3: We all want to stay in our home. You have Meals on Wheels and so many other services that will go to homes as well.
4: All of our services will go to your home. And the one we're most well known for is Meals on Wheels. That's because we run the largest Meals on Wheels program here in Vermont. There are actually 5 area agencies on aging. We are the largest one, but I mean, think about where we're located, so that makes perfect sense. Meals on Wheels, we tend to have what I like to refer to as my Steady Eddie volunteers. Those are the volunteers that say, I'm going to volunteer every week on Wednesday, I'm going to deliver Route 2 Invergens. I'm going to get to know those clients. You can count on me. I'll let you know if I need a sub because I'm going away or I'm having company. But other than that, I'm going to show up every Wednesday and I'm going to deliver meals to these clients and check in on them and see how they are. That's only one model of volunteering, Ginny. There's lots of other options. Even within Meals on Wheels, I think people don't realize, like, what if you aren't available weekly? Well, as long as you're available twice a month, we can put you to work. You can have your own route and deliver same time, same day, every single week. Or you can say, listen, I'll be a sub. So if someone calls out last minute because they're not feeling well or they have to take care of their grandkids or their car didn't get out of the shop on time, you can call me. I'm very flexible and my life is not so predictable, so I prefer to be a sub. Or a volunteer could say, well, you know, I don't care what route I run. I'll run any route that you need me to. I'll tell you what. I'm going to be available to you on Tuesday mornings. And on Tuesday morning, you can call me and let me know which route do you need me to cover. So there's lots of different ways that people can be involved with Meals on Wheels. The thing that makes me a little crazy, Jenny, is that everybody knows we do the Meals on Wheels, but they don't know all the other things that volunteers do. And we could not do what we do without them. Just to, like, give you an idea, last year the volunteers contributed 63,508 hours, visiting community members, visiting their neighbors, visiting older Vermonters who are lonely or who need help running errands or who need help getting groceries or who need help balancing their checkbook once a month or who need some minor home repairs and they don't know who to call. So the variety of ways that someone can volunteer with AgeWell is really endless in terms of if there's someone in your community who needs a little bit of assistance in order to be able to stay in their home, we're going to try and figure that out.
3: I know a lot of your volunteers are sometimes seniors, and they seem to be doing some great work, but what about the fact that some of us will get to be a certain age and need some of these services?
4: Well, I think the motivation for the majority of my volunteers is they are actually paying it forward because they know that there before the grace of God go I. Someday I will be in a position where I will need some assistance. So I'm going to pay it forward now, and then I'll feel a little bit easier about receiving it when I need it.
3: Erica, how long have you been working with AgeWell?
4: I've been working with AgeWell for 10 and a half years. And before I came to AgeWell, Ginny, I ran the Hospice Volunteer Program for the Visiting Nurses Association for 9 years. So I've been supporting volunteers now for 20 years.
3: That hospice is so fantastic, I have
4: to say. It sure is.
3: Having lost my husband some years ago. But this program, AgeWell, and you've talked about the Agency on Aging, which is what this used to be, all broken up in different parts. A lot of us do not have the concept, Erica, as you're the director of volunteer services, how big a territory, as you mentioned. So you're looking for folks. We're going to air this on all of our stations. So there's folks that are needed in different parts of the whole region for all kinds of help.
4: Correct. Especially Franklin County. Right now, my biggest area of need is in Franklin County. You know, as the number of folks aging every day grows and they need help, and especially more Meals on Wheels routes than we used to have, I'm especially looking for help in Franklin County. But I won't turn anyone away because the truth is I can put a volunteer to work wherever they live. It is not a problem. I have requests in every town.
3: God bless the volunteers out there, ladies and gents, whether it's preparing meals, delivering meals, or just visiting with folks. People do get a little lonely as we get older and sometimes a little too isolated.
4: Mm-hmm. That is so true, especially if you have mobility issues or some health issues so that you're pretty much homebound unless you're going out for a medical appointment. The days really do run together, Ginny. I mean, I'm only 67, but I can certainly tell you that there are times, especially if I'm on vacation, where I'm like, what day is today? It's easy to get, if it's a holiday week, something's, if you don't have structure and something to look forward to, it can be very isolating.
3: Erica Marks is our guest. She's the Director of Volunteer Services at AgeWell, and there are a lot of ways to get involved, and people can contact AgeWell pretty easily for services as well as for volunteering. But we are talking especially because you are in need of people to step up, whether it's only one day a week or more.
4: Correct. So, I have some volunteers that deliver, it's funny, they come to me and they say, okay, I'm retiring from my job, but I don't want to sit home alone. I'm a widow. I'm a widower. I'm used to getting up and getting out every day. So I literally have one volunteer who said to me, I want you to let me volunteer every single day. I'll volunteer with different clients. I'll do whatever you need. But if you don't let me volunteer 5 days a week, I'm going to go somewhere else. And she's like the extreme, right? Most of my volunteers, they volunteer once a week or they volunteer a couple times a month. You don't have to have more than a couple of hours available. And we are professional matchmakers. So what does it mean for you? It means that we're going to get to know every one of our volunteers and understand what their hobbies are, what their interests are, what are they passionate about, what are the things that they enjoy. And then we're going to match them with a client who wants and has those same things in common. And we take that very, very seriously because we want to make sure our volunteers are happy. We want to make sure that our volunteers actually look forward to the time that they spend, whether that's taking someone to a medical appointment or taking them grocery shopping or going on a picnic or going on a foliage tour, whatever the case might be. And when I reach out to my volunteers, which I do every single year, this year we just got our satisfaction rating back from the volunteers, and 99% of our volunteers say they are very satisfied volunteering with us and would recommend volunteering with us to their friends and family. And to me, that says everything, because it is for us all about making sure our volunteers feel happy and feel like they are being rewarded with the good feelings that come from helping somebody else.
3: A lot of great nonprofits and services do depend on volunteers and people to step up. And I'm sure that you're game for however much time they can afford to give or more.
4: Absolutely.
3: Yeah. Erica, maybe there are a few other things you'd like to mention. And, of course, contact for AgeWell that is here for a lot of us. And maybe you haven't needed it yet, but you might have your turn. What they do and have done for many moons is just amazing.
4: The easiest way to get involved, if you like the telephone, is just to call our helpline, which is 1-800-642-5119. Or if you are on the computer or your tablet or your phone and you prefer that, you can just go to our website and you can enroll as a volunteer that way.
3: And if you just need to pick folks' brains and where you might be needed, and of course, Meals on Wheels is one of those great ways, not only providing nutrition, but a little visit from human beings. We all need to be contacted and face-to-face on many occasions. It's just healthier.
4: Yes, it certainly is. And it helps us feel hopeful, and it helps us have things to look forward to so that we don't feel like our life purpose is gone.
3: They have a small staff at AgeWell, but do depend on donations of time and donations of money, and probably there are a lot of ways folks can help out.
4: There's a ton of ways. I can just give you a few examples if you want, Jenny. Certainly, we get requests for help with technology. You know, I always turn to my grandkids when I don't know how do I work this TV remote now? I have a smart TV. What does that mean? How do I watch the shows I want to watch? Or, oh my God, I got a new phone and now I can't figure out how to save this contact or do whatever it is, or I got a new tablet and it can do this and my old one didn't. You know, like, technology requests are something that we get quite often. Lots of requests for help with groceries and errands, getting to the grocery store or having someone that can get groceries for them. All of our volunteers go through 6 background checks so that they know they can give them their EBT card or their cash or their check. They don't have to worry that the volunteer is going to misuse their money or buy something for themselves. They can be as specific as they want about what they want in the way of groceries. So that's a really big one. The other thing is that oftentimes folks are caregiving for a loved one, and they need a volunteer, same volunteer every single week that will come and stay with their loved one so that they can get a break, whether that's for their own self-care, to go to a doctor's appointment, a dentist appointment, to take the dog for a walk, to go to a meeting, whatever it might be. We call those our respite volunteers, and they are absolutely worth their weight in gold.
3: With every nonprofit, that's very key, and with everybody who's had somebody maybe with dementia or other needs,
4: right,
3: that just are mobility problems, it's amazing what a volunteer can do, whether you've got a little bit of time or more. They'd love to talk to you. Our Director of Volunteer Services at AgeWell, Erica Marks, has been our guest. Any last things or contact or anything else you might want to mention?
4: You know, the last thing I would like to say, Jenny, is it's really easy to get involved, and it doesn't take much. A couple of hours a week of your time means the world to someone who doesn't have something to look forward to. So please, it's not a big time commitment. We'll keep you as close to home as possible because we know the price of gas has gone crazy, but we really would love to talk with you about helping another person, an older person in your community who could use a little bit of support.
3: hey, when we get older, we get a few more challenges.
4: We certainly do.
3: Erica, it's been fabulous talking to you. And folks, get in touch with AgeWell and find out more of how you can help out and volunteer and maybe do the Meals on Wheels thing, which is a regular, consistent service they offer. Erica, thank you for your time.
4: Thank you so much, Ginny.
3: Erica Marks, who's the Director of Volunteer Services at AgeWell, has been our guest. And I appreciate you filling in on where folks can help out. Thank you all for tuning in. I'm Ginny McGee, and you're in touch.
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7: Welcome to Crosstalk. I'm Sarah Limna, the Executive Director for the American Red Cross of Vermont. And my guest today is Dan Dowling, Communications Manager for the American Red Cross of Northern New England. Thanks for joining me today, Dan.
8: Hi there, Sarah. Thanks for having me on.
7: Well, you know, over the last few years, Vermont has, I think, seen its fair share of major storms and flooding in July. I think we all hold our breath every July now. And this past week, the American Red Cross opened a shelter in Newport due to some large storms forecasted for the area, particularly for those that might be in the state camping, which I never thought about before, honestly. What precautions should hikers and campers take since weather can change so quickly, especially here in the Northeast?
8: Sure, Sarah. We've seen it happen already a couple times this year where these storms pop up. And, you know, anyone planning to be outside during the day in a remote area, whether you're camping or hiking, the key is to know the weather forecast ahead of time and then plan to get to shelter if a storm were to develop. Now, thunderstorms can travel up to 50, even 60 miles per hour at a time, which doesn't give you much time to find cover when these storms flare up. So make sure you have your cell phones charged, although a lot of outdoor places in Vermont do not have cell service, and at least let others know that you plan to be hiking or camping that day, when you plan to be back, and you should never hike or camp alone.
7: Well, you know, the summer heat brings thunderstorms, and like you said, you watch a forecast, but they come up quickly, 60 miles per hour. That's scary. I think most people don't understand how dangerous these storms can be. What signs Absolutely. Should people be looking for and listening for?
8: Yeah, it's important to know the weather forecast ahead of time. And you might not necessarily have a thunderstorm right on top of you when the forecast says, but given this pop-up type of nature, this cellular type of weather, you know, where we have these thunderstorms pop up in one area and then drop down in another, it's so important to at least be aware of the weather situation is that day. The most important thing you can do is not get caught off guard when severe weather hits. When a warning is issued for your area, you need to make sure that you find a sturdy building for shelter. And if the weather becomes very intense, you want to seek shelter in a basement or an interior room.
7: You know, we're talking about if you're outside and you get caught by a storm, which can be really scary. I think a lot of people assume if they're inside, if they're home, they don't have to worry. I remember growing up, I was always told never take a shower during a thunderstorm, turn off the TV, and I thought it was crazy, but turns out my parents were wise. The advice was good. Why is it dangerous to use running water or devices that are connected to electrical devices?
8: You hear more of this out west because they're used to this type of severe weather, but year after year, it seems like we're having more and more of these severe thunderstorms. And as Vermonters, we need to become more educated about the possibility for severe weather happening in our area. Lightning can be dangerous even when you're inside. You want to avoid devices that are connected to electrical outlets during a storm. You want to avoid running water. As water conducts electricity, lightning can travel through plumbing and water lines. It sounds a bit extreme, but like I said, we're seeing more and more of this severe weather in Vermont. We've already seen 3 tornadoes in Vermont this year. 20 years ago, we were probably averaging one every other year. So there's certainly been an uptick, and I think it's important for all Vermonters to be educated on severe weather safety.
7: And that's a good point. Vermonters typically aren't accustomed. It's not like in the Midwest or Tornado Alley. We don't really understand tornadoes. We don't really take those storms seriously. And we're seeing them not frequently, but way more frequently than we have in the past.
8: Yeah, and I think what's important is when we have these watches or when the meteorologists are saying, oh, there's a potential for a severe storm or tornado in your area, it doesn't necessarily mean it's going to be right in your neighborhood. But we have a broad area in Vermont where these storms have the potential to fire up. And regardless of whether it's a thunderstorm watch or a tornado watch, when these watches are issued, it's so critical to make sure that you are aware of what's happening around you. Make sure that your family and your friends know that, that there could be severe weather in the area. Have a weather app on your phone that will alert you when severe weather strikes, and have a plan in case that it does.
7: You know, one thing, we talk about big storms. Sometimes when we have big storms, we lose power, which when it's really hot, that can be really inconvenient. But what are some of the steps people should do to keep themselves safe? Sometimes people don't think about the ramification of decisions they might make when they lose power.
8: Sure. When you lose power, you take for granted the things that we have, like Wi-Fi and electricity and things like that. Some people's water is connected to their ability to have electricity. So these are kinds of things you need to think about ahead of time in those types of situations. I think first and foremost, Red Cross recommends that people use flashlights in the dark and not candles. We've seen so many fires pop up because the power goes out, people start lighting candles and they go unattended. Make sure you're using flashlights. Don't drive unless necessary when the power goes out. Traffic lights can be out in your town. Roads can get congested. Turn off and unplug any appliances, equipment, electronics. When the power comes back on, sometimes you have surges or spikes that can damage equipment. Leave one light on so you know when the power is restored.
7: Also, I've seen some people do this. Do not bring your grills and outdoor cooking materials inside to cook. They are meant for outside for a reason, so just a little plug there. Also, I think people worry about their food. Like, how long can food stay in a refrigerator or a freezer and still be safe if you lose power?
8: Sure. If a power outage happens in 2 hours or less, you shouldn't have to worry too much about losing perishable foods. But during a prolonged outage that could be 12 hours, could be several days, keep your refrigerator and freezer doors closed as much as possible to protect your food. Use perishable food from your refrigerator first, and then use food from your freezer. If the power outage continues beyond a day, you want to prepare a cooler with ice for your freezer items. Keep food in a dry, cool spot and cover it at all times. Certainly be aware of the condition of your food. And like you were talking about with grills, a lot of times the weather is pouring rain. We want to cook up some food. We'll bring the grill into our garage to maybe make a couple of burgers, and that's when we run the risk of fire as well. So be aware for things like that.
7: Also, a lot of people have generators now, and they're great tools during a power outage, but you need to take precaution to use them safely. What are some tips about using a generator?
8: Sure. When you use a generator, make sure that you, when you're using it, it's not the first time when you have a power outage. You want to be comfortable and confident in what your generator, how it operates and what it can do. You want to keep it in a dry location, avoid wet spots that you put it in. Never use a generator in a garage or inside a home, a basement, or a partially closed area. You want to keep the equipment outside and away from doors, windows, and vents, which could allow for carbon monoxide to come indoors. We've seen that in the winter months across our region, and can be very dangerous if people operate these things inside. Operate your generator on a dry surface, under an open canopy-like structure, and such as a tarp or set up by poles. Don't touch a generator with wet hands, and also plug in appliances directly into the generator. Never plug a generator into a wall outlet.
7: We're talking about safety at home during big storms. Earlier we had talked about if you're out and about. How about if you're driving in your car and a major storm comes upon you, or there's lightning, there's rain? What are some tips that you recommend people do to keep themselves safe?
8: Sure. Being in a vehicle is safer, certainly, than being outside. However, if you have the time, you want to drive to the closest sturdy shelter you can find and then take shelter in there. Places like sheds, gazebos, dugouts, bleachers, they don't protect from lightning or high winds. So avoid taking shelter under a tree, as they are often hit by lightning and you could be injured. If you're driving and you can't get to a sturdy building, then you want to pull off to the road, park in a place where falling trees and power lines won't hit you.
7: Great tips. You are listening to Crosstalk, and I'm talking to Dan Dowling, Communications Manager for the American Red Cross of Northern New England. And we're talking about everything that the summer brings as far as storms and taking precautions. People are out and about enjoying the season, but that means they're probably not making as many appointments to give blood, which is the biggest gift of life you can do. We're seeing a shortage right now, Dan.
8: Yeah, we've seen this kind of growing over the past couple of months now. We started noticing a steep decline in blood donations since around Memorial Day weekend, and that's now created a gap between the supply that we have with the Red Cross from donor donations and the patient need in hospitals. Currently, the Red Cross distributions to hospitals nearly 3,500 units higher per week than expected. So we've got more going out than coming in, and that's why we have a shortage, and that's why it's so critical now to really get donors to come in.
7: And that's a great point. We see a lot of blood going out in the summer. Can you explain why there's this increased need for blood in the summer?
8: Absolutely, Sarah. You know, the shortage now comes at the height of trauma season. We've got hospitals frequently seeing increased demand for blood due to serious injuries, other medical emergencies. People are out and about. There are more motor vehicle accidents, more recreational accidents, and so the demand goes up. Additionally, at the end of the school year, we're not seeing those types of blood drives. So the drives that we would normally have, where we have large amounts of young people at colleges, at high schools, we're not getting those right now. And that's resulted in a 38,000 donation drop nationwide from young donors between the months of April and June.
7: What are the risks when there's a blood shortage?
8: Well, unlike other medical treatments, you can't stockpile blood. It just has a shelf life of 42 days. So it must be constantly replenished because it's only viable for transfusions for weeks. And in some cases, with platelets, just a few days. The shelf life of platelets is only 5 days. So that supply, when it gets narrow, becomes that more critical. Many Americans underestimate both how quickly the blood supply can become critically low and the likelihood that they or a loved one will need a blood transfusion.
7: Are there certain blood types that are more in need right now?
8: At the Red Cross, we say that all blood types are needed, but certainly the shortage is especially serious for type O positive and B negative blood. Donors with these blood types are really encouraged to make a Power Red donation when available. A Power Red donation allows donors to safely donate 2 units of red blood cells during one donation. Also, type O is routinely in short supply, also in high demand by hospitals. That's the blood type that's most commonly used for everyday transfusions. And also, one last thing, blood type B negative is a less common blood type, but it's in still high demand. So you don't necessarily need to know your blood type in order to donate blood, but it's always great to have one of those types that's especially high in demand.
7: Well, I would say a big plug for donating blood is you get to find out your blood type. Because if you want to go to your doctor's office and ask, there is a cost. So you can actually find out what your blood type is when you donate at the Red Cross. So that's a free little bonus that's people really kind of get a kick out of. So make sure you think about that when you sign up. You can download the app and you can monitor your donations. So lots of great features for our blood donors. What happens when there is a blood shortage? I think people just assume I'm going to go to the hospital, I'm going to go to the doctor's office. Whatever I do, it's going to be available. But we have seen where elective procedures have been delayed and there have been changes to scheduling for medical appointments because there's a lack of blood products.
8: Absolutely. And we saw that earlier in the year when we had a blood shortage in January and February. And sometimes elective treatments need to be postponed. So that thing that you were trying to schedule in January, February, or June or July now get pushed out until September, October, when hopefully the blood supply becomes more ample. Without readily available blood in hospitals, life-saving treatments, critical access points to care, just not possible. 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

106.7 WIZM. Mr. Charlie taking over the controls for another Sunday edition of Blues for Breakfast. How we doing out there, Champlain Valley and beyond? We're starting off with Carlos Del Junco from his album Bad Boy. Make that big boy. A song called Yul Brynner. 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Thank you, Lacey's Home Center. Thank you for tuning in. We have the usual suspects on tap this morning. New stuff, old stuff, fast, slow, electric, acoustic, blues concert calendar, blues birthdays. So let's get to it on your original blues rocker in the Champlain Valley, 106.7 WIZN. Good morning.

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Hey there, this is Dave Keller. You're listening to Blues for Breakfast on 106.7 WIZN, Champlain Valley's home of the blues, with Mr. Charlie. We'll be cooking up some serious blues this morning.

0: 106.7 WIZN. Gallia Volt from her new record called Burn the House Down, Lucifer's Grip. Gallia from Belgium originally, now kind of floating around the southeast between Florida and New Orleans. Wherever she lays her head, that's her home, as the old song goes. Johnny Rawls and Dave Keller with a new album on Third Street Cigar Records called Tribute to Soul, Neighbor Neighbor. Ryan Blue Rat Newman from out of southern New England. He has an album out called The Wrath of Blues. And we heard the song Your Mind is on Vacation. Of course, that's the old Mose Allison classic. Samantha Martin and Delta Sugar, some blues from out of Canada. You're the Love from their live album called A Beautiful Buzz. The Black Keys back with more Hill Country Trance Blues on their new album, Peaches, on their own Easy Eye label. It's a Dream with some Hill Country folks, Kenny Brown and Jimbo Mathis, helping them out on that record. Curtis Salgado gave us Wiggle Out of This from his latest NOLA Blue album, Legacy Rewind, live in 25. The Delta Generators from down around the Boston area, a new album called On and On. We heard Bet. And Carlos Del Junco got things started with some rousing harmonica on the tune Yul Brynner from his album Big Boy, another Toronto, Canada musician.
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1: Said the two Swanses.
2: Russ, one swan died, but my nephew Parker donated one of his ducks, Chad, to hang with the other swan.
1: Good man, Parker. Said the one swan and hanging Chad.
3: 2.5 centuries ago, a bold idea took root. 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
4: In Addison, Vermont, is the John Strong Mansion Museum. 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During the Revolutionary War, John Strong fought in the regiment of Ethan Allen's brother, Ira Allen. His wife, Agnes, stayed home with their three children in Addison. Tragedy struck when Agnes caught wind of British forces on their way to burn down her home. Luckily, Agnes and the children escaped before the British arrived and were able to reunite with John in Dorset. The Strongs rebuilt their Addison estate 20 years after the war, and it is now the John Strong Mansion Museum.
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0: Weather-wise, we're looking for a high of 76 today. Going to be sunny and breezy. Going down to 57 tonight. Going to feel pretty cool. Back up to 82 tomorrow with a mix of sun and clouds. Down to 66 on Monday night, then 80 and cloudy on Tuesday, and 77 clouds and sun on Wednesday. A mix of everything. I saw a sad note this morning on some rock emails that I get on a daily basis. The gentleman who performed the first album I ever bought way back as a little teenager back in the day, Freddie Cannon, passed away at 89. He put out the record Palisades Park. That was the first record I ever bought. I believe that had Itsy Bitsy Teeny Weeny Yellow Polka Dot Bikini on it also. Freddie, rest in peace. You got me started into music, although neither of us knew it at the time. Rolling Stones have a brand new record out. It's called Foreign Tongues. They are just continuing to defy age. Another great record from the Stones. Let's check out the track Beautiful Delilah on Blues for Breakfast at 106.7 WIZN.
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0: 106.7 WIZN, the Anthony Paul Soul Orchestra out of the Bay Area in San Francisco. Their new album with Willie Jordan handling the lead vocals, What Can We Do, is the name of the album, and Stranger, the track that we just heard. Russ Green, the title track of his new album, Stone Cold, a sugar blue disciple on the harmonica, and the Rolling Stones with a brand new record out called Foreign Tongues. We heard Beautiful Delilah. Let's take a look at what's happening as far as live music goes around the Champlain Valley and beyond. Coming up this coming week, there's a bunch of stuff going on. On the 20th, the Dimmer Triplets will be up at the North Hero House Pier Bar from 5:30 to 8. The 21st on Tuesday, Larry Campbell and Teresa Williams doing a free show in Lake Placid for the Songs on the Lake series. The 22nd, Blues Over Easy will be out in Huntington at the Rec Field on Wednesday night from 5:30 to 8. On the 25th, the Almond Betts Band will be holding court up at Jay Peak. And a week from today, next Sunday, Blues for Breakfast will be over at the Chazy Lions Club 59th Annual Old Home Day from 1 to 5. Other shows coming up. August is looking pretty crazy. O'Teal Burbage and Friends will be up at Jay Peak on the 8th. Chris Kane over in Plattsburgh at Olive Ridley's on the 13th. The 14th is going to be a busy day. Bywater Call down in Putney. G Love and Special Sauce at the Double E. And I believe Shamika Copeland will be over at Songs on the Lake that night. So all sorts of stuff coming in September and October. Quinn Snyder, ZZ Top, George Thorogood, Alabama Shakes, Molly Tuttle, Marcus King, Ernest James, Robert Cray. All sorts of cool shows coming our way in the next month or so. And a special event I want to make you aware of. There will be a celebration of life of Dennis Wilmot at Meech Cove Farms at 291 Bostwick Farm Road in Shelburne on Friday, July 31st at 3:30 p.m. Dennis, one of the co-founders of the Vermont Blues Society, sorely missed already, and we will be celebrating his life on that Friday afternoon.
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0: 9:50 on what's looking to be a beautiful Sunday morning. Supposed to get up to 76 today with lots of sun and breezy. 57 tonight, 82 Monday, 80 Tuesday, and 77 Wednesday, all with a mix of sun and clouds with a possible chance of showers and thunderstorms. Let's head over to the birthday segment of the show now. We get to go back in the vault and grab stuff by folks that are no longer with us, maybe haven't had a record out in a while. Speaking of which, this band, Rod Piazza and the Mighty Flyers, it's been a while for them to put some new stuff out, hoping nothing is wrong health-wise. But Honey Piazza would be celebrating birthday number 71 this week. The longtime piano player and wife of Rod Piazza. Let's check out a track going back to their album, Tough and Tender. And this is the Hang Ten Boogie on Blues for Breakfast at 106.7 WIZN.

0: 106.7 WIZN, Yousef, previously known as Cat Stevens, from a legacy release he put out a few years back called Tell 'Em I'm Gone. And The Devil Came from Kansas, the old Procol Harum tune. Yousef turning 78 this week. Happy birthday, Cat. Johnny Bergen turning 56 this week from his album No Border Blues, recorded over with a bunch of Japanese musicians. One Day You're Gonna Get Lucky. Lindsay Alexander hitting 80 this week, Chicago blues man, from his album Been There, Done That. We heard Bad Man. Steve Freund, another great Chicago blues guitarist, he's hitting 74 tomorrow. We went back to his Delmark release, I'll Be Your Mule, and we heard Rambler's Blues. Carlos Santana turning 79 tomorrow. Happy birthday, Carlos. Really wish I had bought tickets to go see him and the Doobies together down at Saratoga. What a great double bill. He's doing plenty of residencies out in Vegas, so if you want to see Carlos, Well, All Right, taken from Best Of Volume 2 from Carlos Santana. And Rod Piazza and the Mighty Flyers with Honey Piazza, Rod's wife, celebrating her 71st birthday this week. We did the instrumental by Honey, the Hang Ten Boogie from their album Tough and Tender.
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0: 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Jason Ritchie, one of my favorite harmonica players, has a new record out called 13 Hours. His partner Caitlin Dibble does a lot of the singing on the record, but boy, there's just stacked with all kinds of great harmonica on a bunch of instrumentals. 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

0: 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JP Reilly with his new self-released album called Grateful Blues, playing a bunch of Grateful Dead tracks in a blues style. Easy Win, the Pigpen classic from JP Reilly. Sean Murphy, longtime singer with Bob Seger and Little Feet. She has a new solo album out on her own Vision Wall label. It's called Brand New Blues. And we heard Flatlands, Little Ed and the Blues Imperials, their Alligator release, Slideways, 13th Street and Trouble, the song we heard, another Alligator release, Selwyn Birchwood, What I've Been Accused Of from his album Electric Swamp Funk and Blues. Both those Alligator releases spent time at number one on the charts and are now slowly winding their way down, but great records from Little Ed and Selwyn. And we got started with Jason Ritchie, harmonica maestro, from the new album from Jason Ritchie and the Bad Kind, 13 Hours, and a song called Renegade with his partner Caitlin Dibble taking over a lot of the vocals with the band. Speaking of the Grateful Dead, don't forget every Sunday night at 9, it's time for the Grateful Dead Hour with your host, David Gans. Tonight's show going to be featuring more music from March of 1986 at the Providence Civic Center. 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
0: 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Lacey's Home Center, along with Max the Golden Retriever, 2000 Williston Road in South Burlington, open 9 to 5 weekdays, 9 to 3 on Saturday. Lacey's Home Center, and as Max says, all three stores under one roof. Thank you, Max. Thank you, Lacey's Home Center. We got time for a few more tunes before we head down the highway on this beautiful-looking Sunday. Going to get up to 76. Breezy, 57 tonight, 82 Monday, 80 on Tuesday, 77 Wednesday. So July going out with some nice weather for us. An album that is perched up at number one in the blues charts right now from Chris O'Leary from out of the Catskills in New York. The album is called Blue Collar. Let's check out a track from him, Am I the Only Fool, on Blues for Breakfast at 106.7 WIZN.

106.7 WIZN. We're finishing up with a band I fell in love with over at the Waterhole in Saranac Lake a few weeks ago. Oregon Fairchild Trio with heavy emphasis on keyboards. Eastern Rain, track we're hearing from their album Boom. John Primer and Friends gave us Cut You Loose. Billy Branch on a harmonica from their album Tribute to Teresa's Lounge, longtime famous blues club in Chicago where many, many people cut their teeth. Greg Piccolo, longtime member of Room Full of Blues, back with another album with his band Heavy Juice. Who knows what the future holds? And let's play it in the car. Jonathan Boogie Long gave us Tomorrow from Courage in the Chaos, and Chris O'Leary got us started from his new Alligator release, Blue Collar, and Am I the Only Fool? Chris Leary, a longtime participant in the Rambles down at the barn in Woodstock owned by Levon Helm. A lot of drama there this week as Amy Helm, his daughter, has been booted off the board that runs the place, and we'll monitor that as it goes forward for you. 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Thank you, Lacey's. Thank you for tuning in this morning. Lacey's Home Center, longtime sponsor. Thank you. Thank you so much for being there. Thanks for your phone calls this morning. Had a great time. Going to get out there and enjoy this day. Up next, we've got more double shots of great classic rock, and we are the Wizard of Rock and Blues in the Champlain Valley. 106.7 WIZN, Vergennes, Burlington, Plattsburgh. Have a great day, a great week, and let's all get together when it's the last Sunday of the month next week. We'll see you then.

106.7 WIZ and a double shot of Aerosmith kicking off the 11 o'clock hour. Same old song and dance, and Her Dude Looks Like a Lady before that. Coming up this hour, double shots of Tom Petty, the Eagles, Pat Benatar, and more. Right now it's two from Soundgarden. This is Black Hole Sun on The Wizard.

0: 106.7 WIZ and a double shot from one of the best albums of the 90s period. Of course, I'm talking about Super Unknown. That Soundgarden with Fell on Black Days and heard Black Hole Sun before that. I'm Joe Vega taking over from Mr. Charlie and Blues for Breakfast. I'm here till 4 o'clock to play back-to-back songs by your favorite artist. Little thing we call the Double Shot Weekend. Stay tuned. We got two from Tom Petty coming up next.
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0: 106.7 WIZN, it's Tom Petty. You don't know how it feels and hurt. I won't back down before that. It is the Sunday morning portion of the Double Shot Weekend. The Vermont Lake Monsters are back in Centennial Field this afternoon, playing a doubleheader against the Nashua Silver Knights. Gates open at 3 o'clock. First pitch is at 4:05. It's Special Olympics night at the ballpark. The first 1,000 fans through the gates will get a free basketball jersey. It's also a Have a Catch Sunday. The kids will be able to play baseball on the field, or play catch on the field after the game. That's thanks to the AutoMaster and Mini Burlington and Picket Fence Preview. And WIZN, we're going to be at the ballpark as well. Stop by our tent, play a little cornhole with us. Of course, we got our cornhole tournament next Saturday, or this coming Saturday, at Centennial Field. And if you can't make it to the game, remember, you can catch the game on our sister station, AM 1230 WJOY. 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We get two from the Eagles coming up.
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106.7 WIZN. It's the Eagles in One of These Nights at Hotel California. Before that, coming up, we got a double shot of AC/DC. 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

0: 106.7 WIs in from the Razor's Edge. That's Money Talks, heard Back in Black from, of course, Back in Black, kicking off your Sunday afternoon before that. Coming up this hour, we got double shots of Van Halen, Bon Jovi, The Police, and more, including two from Lynyrd Skynyrd next.
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106.7 WIZ and Leonard Skinner at Simple Manhurt, Sweet Home, Alabama. Before that, two from Van Halen right now. This chorus is Running with the Devil.

0: 106.7 WIZ. It's been a spell since we played that one. Bottoms Up from Van Halen. Heard Running with the Devil before that. It is, of course, the Sunday afternoon portion of the Devil's Show weekend. It's also for the return of the Vermont Lake Monsters to Centennial Field today. They're playing a doubleheader against the Nashua Silver Knights. Gates will open at 3. First pitches at 4:05. It's Special Olympics night at the ballpark. The first 1,000 fans through the gates will get a free basketball jersey. It's also a Have a Catch Sunday with free baseballs for kids who can play catch on the field after the game. That's thanks to the Automaster in Mini of Burlington and Picket Fence Preview. The WIZ tent's going to be at the ballpark. We got a little cornhole set up there to get you in the mood for next week's cornhole tournament at Centennial Field. And if you can't make it to the game, remember you can listen to it on our sister station, AM 1230 WJOY. Broadcast will start at 4 o'clock at the full season schedule. 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

0: 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Heard Renegade before that. It's a Sunday afternoon portion of the Double Shot Week. And don't forget, on Saturday, Styx in Chicago. 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
5: 2.5 centuries ago, a bold idea took root. 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
6: The Lone Sailor statue was created to commemorate the men and women who have served in the sea services and to commemorate the naval history of America. There are 8 total scattered across the states. The original lives in Washington, D.C., and we have one of our very own right here in Burlington, Vermont. Located at the Echo Leahy Center for Lake Champlain, Burlington's Lone Sailor statue invites us to remember great naval battles that took place on Lake Champlain, like the Revolutionary War Battle of Valcour Island and the War of 1812 Battle of Plattsburgh.
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0: 106.7 WIZN. That's 38 Special. It's Caught Up in You. Hold On Loosely. Before that, it's your Sunday afternoon. Yes, your specific Sunday afternoon. Everybody else owes you money today. Vermont Lake Monsters back in action at Centennial Field. Gates will open at 3 o'clock. It's actually a doubleheader against the Nashua Silver Knights. First pitch will be at 4:05. It's Special Olympics night at the ballpark. Get a free basketball jersey if you're the one of the first 1,000 fans through the gates. It's also a Have a Catch Sunday. Free baseballs for the kids. They get to play catch on the field after the game. That's thanks to the AutoMaster and Mini Burlington and Picket Fence Preview. And WIZN, we got a tent there today. Stop by. We got a cornhole set up to get ready for next week's tournament at Centennial Field. And remember, if you can't make it to the game, you can listen to it on our sister station, AM 1230 WJOY. 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

0: 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Yeah, Billy Idol, Dancing With Myself. Heard Rebel Yell before that. It is, of course, your double shot weekend. 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

0: 106.7 WIZ and a double shot of Journey kicking off the 2 o'clock hour. That is Stone and Love, heard Wheel in the Sky before that. Coming up this hour, we got double shots of George Thorogood, Joan Jett, Twisted Sister, and more, including two from Tom Petty next.
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1: I want to tell you a story about the house in blue. 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
1: 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Everybody funny. Now you funny too.

0: 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It's a double shot of George Thorogood, one bourbon, one scotch, and one beer. And heard Bad to the Bone before that. Of course, George Thorogood is touring with ZZ Top this summer. And you get two opportunities to see those concerts. They're playing the Champlain Valley Fair on September the 4th. They're also playing the Bank of New Hampshire Pavilion on September the 5th. So back-to-back nights, you could go see ZZ Top and George Thorogood two nights in a row if you so choose. How you choose that is by going to our website, WIZN.com, clicking on our concerts page, and following the links to get the tickets. 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Stay tuned, because we got more double shots coming up, too, from Joan Jett next.
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0: 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And stay tuned. We got a double shot of Ozzy coming up.
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0: 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It's a double shot of Ozzy. Mama, I'm Coming Home and Hurt Flying High Again. Before that, stay tuned to from Led Zeppelin is coming up.
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6: 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The

106.7 WISN and Led Zeppelin, What Is What Should Never Be Heard. Rock and roll before that. And, well, this is where I leave you. I'm Joe Vegas saying so long. It's time for me to get out of here. I'll talk to you again tomorrow. Don't forget, tomorrow we got a bunch of tickets to see Motley Crue in concert to give away. So be sure to tune in, starting with Tim Buskey. From 6 to 10 a.m., Mario takes over from here. And I leave you with a double shot of Aerosmith. This, of course, is Dream On the Wizard.

0: 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Eddie Money with Baby Hold On and Take Me Home Tonight. It's Sunday. Mario C taking over for Joe for the rest of the afternoon into your Sunday evening. Double shots aplenty for you today. It's a beautiful day, so get out there, do some fun stuff, and crank up The Wizard while you do it. Let us be the soundtrack for whatever it is you may be partaking in. Heart double shot on the way.
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0: It's the Wizard of Rock. There you go. Heart with Even It Up and Magic Man before that on a double shot Sunday afternoon. Another cool thing that's happening next week. It is going to be here before you know it. The WIZN Cornhole Tournament. 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Free pizza from Leonardo's, that's right. And we got the legendary 50-50 long toss airmail challenge. 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A little rush next.
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Our brothers to the north, Rush with Spirit of Radio and Tom Sawyer. Sunday afternoon, time to let loose, crank it up, and here we go. It's Guns N' Roses. They're taking us to Paradise City.

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From Aerosmith to Zeppelin. And all the good stuff in between. 106.7 WIZN. This is the Wizard of Rock.

0: double shot Sunday. That's Warrant with Heaven on The Wizard of Rock. And to some people, a park is heaven indeed, especially during the summer when you're trying to find something to do for the kiddos. Well, guess what? 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

0: Classic Rock That Really Rocks, Tom Petty, That's Mary Jane's Last Dance, and Running Down a Dream. Sunday afternoon, the weather is nice today, so get out there and do something fun. Do a hike. Do some fishing. Do some grilling. Do whatever. Do something. The weather's nice. But whatever you're doing, do it with the wizard in between your ears. 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

0: 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All the best classic rock times two every weekend. Mario C hanging out with you guys till 9 p.m. Be bringing you some more Double Shots after the break. Some Doors next.
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The Prince of Darkness himself, Ozzy Osbourne, I Don't Know, and Crazy Train. Continuing on the double shot Crazy Train, it's Clash. Should I stay or should I go?

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0: classic rock that really rocks. 106.7 WIZN. Abracadabra, I want to reach out and grab you. I'm just going to leave that right there. Steve Miller, Double Shot on this Sunday afternoon, almost evening. Bon Jovi on the way next.
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